0: Lotto Max ticket purchased in Prince George is giving someone 50,000 reasons to be thankful this weekend. The ticket for Friday's draw matched six numbers for a Max Plus prize, netting $50,000 for the winner. Additionally, a ticket purchased online on the BC Lottery Corporation's PlayNow website for Saturday's Lotto 649 draw matched five of six numbers plus the bonus in the classic prize draw to win a little more than $182,000. I'm Darren Bain.
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8: Hi. Up here, we proudly call it a toque, not a beanie, a toque. 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
3: 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Yeah. We're on top of all things Prince George. 94.3 The GOAT.

0: 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But no one is making us say, you look nice today.
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2: I'm Darren Bain. Major BC party leaders laid out promises around taxes this week as they passed the midway point of the provincial election campaign. Our provincial reporter Emily Joveski has the details in her weekly election roundup.
3: BC NDP leader David Eby began the week with a proposal to raise rates on BC's highest tax brackets, saying the changes would impact less than 4% of earners and would bring in an additional $1 billion in revenue. The BC Greens would go further. Leader Emily Lowen pitched a wealth tax she says would raise more than $22 billion in the first year.
4: We are tackling households with a fortune of $50 million.
3: BC Conservative leader Lorne Dirksen says his party would raise the amount of income workers can earn before paying provincial income tax to $32,000.
5: That puts $1,000 right back where it belongs, in your pocket, not in the government's.
3: Dirksen also faced some tough questions this week about a leaked letter to insurance executives and lawyers that promised to make changes to ICBC's no-fault insurance system to allow people to sue for damages. Eby slammed the plan, saying it would cause rates to more than double.
6: And he is serving you up to the private interests of trial lawyers and private insurance companies.
3: Dirksen says he supports a hybrid model for auto insurance. Emily Joveski, Vista News, Victoria.
2: PG fire rescue crews from Four Halls responded to a structure fire at the Sintich Mobile Home Park on Highway 97 at about 10:30 Saturday evening. First arriving crews found a 30-foot travel trailer fully involved in flames and quickly knocked down the fire to prevent it from spreading. City officials say no one was in the trailer when the fire started and no injuries have been reported. No damage estimate has been reported either, and the cause is under investigation. Tough times in the BC job market. The province lost 20,000 jobs last month, making up close to a third of the 68,000 jobs lost across the country. The hardest hit sectors were construction, manufacturing, and healthcare, as well as social assistance. BC's jobless rate was down 0.1 percentage point at 6.4%. The BC Highway Patrol is saying a recent enforcement blitz turned up an alarming increase in the number of people driving distracted and not wearing seatbelts. During the September campaign, police nabbed close to 1,600 people for using an electronic device at the wheel, more than double the number caught during the same time in 2025. The number of people not buckled up almost doubled as well, from 456 last September to 826 last month. And a Lotto Max ticket purchased in Prince George is giving someone 50,000 reasons to be thankful this weekend. The ticket for Friday's draw matched six numbers for a Max Plus prize, netting $50,000 for the winner. Additionally, a ticket purchased online on the BC Lottery Corporation's PlayNow website for Saturday's Lotto 649 draw matched five of six numbers plus the bonus in the classic prize draw to win a little more than $182,000. I'm Darren Bain.
1: You can't finish strong if you don't start strong.
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A bear safety message from the goat.

0: like we missed it.
1: Missed your favorite show?
2: You missed it.
1: Well, here's what you missed.
3: I'm Gareth Reed. Sun is going to be getting up later for us because, of course, we went with permanent daylight savings time in March. We'll see how that works out because Canadian researchers say permanent standard time may be healthier than permanent daylight savings time. They've done analysis, and it shows that, of course, you know, winter sunrise is going to be well past 8:30 in the morning, and kids and early shift workers are going to start their days in darkness. And they say teens could be especially vulnerable. They have done some studies in other countries, and they've changed it back. Russia and Chile tried permanent daylight savings time, and they reversed. So, yeah, do it for the kids. Permanent daylight savings time, just in case you thought, man, this is way too easy to get my teen up early in the morning.
1: The worst of the Gus.
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3: All you smokers, all you that maybe used to smoke, what's the best time to have a cigarette? 250-563-9944. Very much inspired by Pat Smear smoking on stage at the MTV VMAs last night. But I remember my first and only cigarette I had. I think I was about 15, maybe. It's like grade 9 or grade 10 in high school. And I was at the Artesian on 13th Ave in Regina for an improv show. I was part of the improv club in at my high school, which is really exposing me as a theater kid. But hey, what else is new? Anyways, there's an intermission between the sets. Hanging out outside with some of the guys. One of them offers me a cigarette. I take a puff. Not for me. One puff and I was done. But I did have a cigar later on in life at a buddy's bachelor party. So I can at least say I've tried both. The cigar was better, but I'm just glad I didn't develop the habit.
1: The worst of the good.
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1: 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Oh, wait, that's what they look like?

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2: Hey, how's it going? Welcome back to the Vinyl Power series. I'm your Brick Lane host, Ryan Mitchell, spinning some of the greatest records of all time. Now tonight we got a special Vinyl Power for you. One of the most beloved and influential rock operas from one of the most storied bands of all time. Pink Floyd had seen it all by the end of the 70s, finishing off the third era of Pink Floyd with a string of successful LPs, including Dark Side of the Moon, Wish You Were Here, Animals, and tonight's subject, 1979's The Wall. The Wall was a rock opera and passion project devised by Roger Waters that spawned an iconic movie as well. And The Wall would feature some of the most memorable tracks from Pink Floyd's discography, like Another Brick in the Wall, Hey You, and Comfortably Numb. So let's dive in. This is Pink Floyd. This is The Wall. Our album opener begins with the end. In the Flesh.

0: big hit off of this record, Another Brick in the Wall, Part 2, from Pink Floyd. Now, the genesis of The Wall happened in Montreal back in 1977. Pink Floyd's concerts had grown exponentially over the decade, from the intimacy of a place like Royal Albert Hall to the alienating, cavernous expanse of stadiums like Montreal's Olympic Stadium. Roger Waters felt this disillusionment strongly. Looking at this ocean of fans that seem more interested in drinking beer and causing a ruckus than listening to the message in Floyd's music. July 6th, 1977, Olympic Stadium, Montreal, Quebec. Pink Floyd was concluding their In the Flesh tour, and the band were not exactly in a great mood. The fans were rowdy in La Belle Province, which put the sour Roger Waters in a foul mood. One fan near the front row was apparently setting off fireworks, and Waters does nothing but complain during the show. About the fans in attendance. At the end of the show, Waters had seen enough and spat on the young man in the front row before leading the rest of the band on this bluesy encore. The incident led Waters to begin to look inward, sensing a divide between himself and the fans, and Roger dreamed of building a wall separating the members of Pink Floyd from their fans. With the bricks in his hands, it was time to build the wall.
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0: We're back on Vinyl Power, covering Pink Floyd's 1979 record, The Wall. I'm your host, Ryan Mitchell. And Pink Floyd began work on The Wall in September of 1978, after Roger Waters presented David Gilmour and their producer Bob Ezrin with two concepts. The first is the one that would become The Wall. The second was an album that Roger Waters would release as a solo project called The Pros and Cons of Hitchhiking. Gilmour and Ezrin went through the tracks that made up The Wall and picked out what they felt were going to be the best, though the tracks that were scrapped would later be used in the movie for The Wall, as well as the album The Final Cut. Bob Ezrin began working on fleshing out the story of The Wall, changing it from an autobiographical story of Roger Waters to making it about a centralized character called Pink, who was meant to be based on both Roger Waters as well as the former frontman of Pink Floyd, Syd Barrett. Now let's keep the story going. It's Mother.
10: Mother, do you think they'll drop the bomb?

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1: If you'll just let me know as soon as you can, when you have Mrs. Bancroft, or meet Mrs. Bancroft.
0: Hello? Are you feeling okay?
2: Day after day, love turns gray, like the skin on the dying man. And night after night, we pretend it's alright. But I have grown older, and you have grown colder, and nothing is very much fun anymore. And I can feel one of my toes coming home. I feel

0: One of my turns from Pink Floyd off the wall. And finding out that some of their investments went bad and Pink Floyd was bankrupt, the band left Britain, choosing to record the album in France while scattering across Europe to avoid getting hit with tax penalties. This would end up causing a rift between Roger Waters and Richard Wright. Wright was having a lot of grievances. The fact that he had to leave his family in England was hard on him. But he also wanted to have more of a say in the production on the album. Though David Gilmour and Bob Ezrin found his production work to be subpar, to say the least. Eventually, Richard Wright's contributions to the album became less and less, and the relationship between Wright and Waters dissolved rather quickly. Roger Waters eventually fired Richard Wright, who would only remain on the album and the subsequent tour as a session member. Now, after the break, we're going to be talking about the plot of The Wall from start to finish. So stick around. We got more Vinyl Power after this.
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3: We're looking back on Pink Floyd and their 1979 record, The Wall. Now, each song on The Wall represents a part of the plot, opening with In the Flesh, which recounts the moment where the rock star known as Pink recounts his life story. After his father is killed in the Second World War, Pink is raised by his overbearing mother and is constantly ridiculed by his teachers at school. In Pink's mind, he begins building a wall, brick by brick, to shut himself away. The foundation made by the traumas he had already suffered as a young boy. Now let's keep moving. Our next song, Don't Leave Me Now.

0: Right there, 100 goals are already out there. The Lakers have the ball.
1: Okay.
0: They want to keep these on.

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0: Can Locke arrive?
1: Yeah, that's right.
2: Is there anybody out there? Is there anybody out there? Is there anybody out

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0: Sorry, nobody home. That's Pink Floyd, Off the Wall. Now, recapping the plot so far, Pink has had a traumatic childhood, and he begins shutting himself away from the world, but he still manages to become a world-class musician who finds love and marries. But he constantly cheats on his wife while he's out on tour. In a cruel twist of irony, Pink's wife has been cheating on him as well, leading him to trash his hotel room, thinking about what he would do to his wife if he ever saw her again. At this point, Pink has given up on everything, and he shuts himself away from the world, completing his mighty wall.
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0: We're about at the midway point on tonight's record, which is Pink Floyd's 1979 album, The Wall. And the second half of this album begins with our main character, Pink. He is depressed, thinking about his past decisions, contemplating the idea of reconnecting with his roots. Pink even fantasizes about a world where his father came home from the war. It's at this point that Pink's manager breaks into his hotel room and finds him, catatonic. Megs are called and they inject him with drugs so that he can perform a show the same night. Alright, let's keep things moving with our next song here from The Wall. It's Pink Floyd with Vera.

theater tonight. Get them up against the wall. Now there's one in the spotlight. He don't look right to me.

0: That's Pink Floyd with In the Flesh. And recapping the story so far, Pink has completed his wall, shut himself out from the world, and he has to be injected with drugs just to keep himself up while he performs on stage. And while high, Pink hallucinates, thinking of himself as this fascist dictator, sending men to commit hate crimes against minorities, which sparks a violent riot in the streets of London. Finally, Pink manages to break free and kind of regain consciousness, stops hallucinating, and he's racked with guilt. He decides to put himself on trial against his inner mind, and the judge orders that he tears down the wall that he spent so long building. Pink follows the order to the letter and rips down the wall brick by brick, only to find himself back where it started, continuing this seemingly never-ending cycle. If you listen closely to the start of the album and the end of the album, you can hear Pink say the phrase that is kind of cut down the middle. Isn't this where we came from?
1: Our passport says CIRX 94.3 FM, the GOAT in Prince George. But don't worry, we're not going anywhere. Or we're actually not allowed to leave the country. Yeah, long story.
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3: I'm Darren Bain. Major BC party leaders laid out promises around taxes this week as they passed the midway point of the provincial election campaign. Our provincial reporter Emily Joveski has the details in her weekly election roundup.
4: BC NDP leader David Eby began the week with a proposal to raise rates on BC's highest tax brackets, saying the changes would impact less than 4% of earners and would bring in an additional $1 billion in revenue. The BC Greens would go further. Leader Emily Lowen pitched a wealth tax she says would raise more than $22 billion in the first year.
5: We are tackling households with a fortune of $50 million.
4: BC Conservative leader Lorne Dirksen says his party would raise the amount of income workers can earn before paying provincial income tax to $32,000.
6: That puts $1,000 right back where it belongs, in your pocket, not in the government's.
4: Dirksen also faced some tough questions this week about a leaked letter to insurance executives and lawyers that promised to make changes to ICBC's no-fault insurance system to allow people to sue for damages. Eby slammed the plan, saying it would cause rates to more than double.
7: And he is serving you up to the private interests of trial lawyers and private insurance companies.
4: Dirksen says he supports a hybrid model for auto insurance. Emily Joveski, Vista News, Victoria.
3: PG fire rescue crews from Four Halls responded to a structure fire at the Sintich Mobile Home Park on Highway 97 at about 10:30 Saturday evening. First arriving crews found a 30-foot travel trailer fully involved in flames and quickly knocked down the fire to prevent it from spreading. City officials say no one was in the trailer when the fire started and no injuries have been reported. No damage estimate has been reported either, and the cause is under investigation. Tough times in the BC job market. The province lost 20,000 jobs last month, making up close to a third of the 68,000 jobs lost across the country. The hardest hit sectors were construction, manufacturing, and healthcare, as well as social assistance. BC's jobless rate was down 0.1 percentage point at 6.4%. The BC Highway Patrol is saying a recent enforcement blitz turned up an alarming increase in the number of people driving distracted and not wearing seatbelts. During the September campaign, police nabbed close to 1,600 people for using an electronic device at the wheel, more than double the number caught during the same time in 2025. The number of people not buckled up almost doubled as well, from 456 last September to 826 last month. And a Lotto Max ticket purchased in Prince George is giving someone 50,000 reasons to be thankful this weekend. The ticket for Friday's draw matched six numbers for a Max Plus prize, netting $50,000 for the winner. Additionally, a ticket purchased online on the BC Lottery Corporation's PlayNow website for Saturday's Lotto 649 draw matched five of six numbers plus the bonus in the classic prize draw to win a little more than $182,000. I'm Darren Bain.
0: All right, we're here. It's overtime on the GOAT's Vinyl Power Series, where we've been looking at Pink Floyd's 1979 album, The Wall. We still got more record to spin, so let's get to it. Pink Floyd released The Wall on November 30th, 1979. Columbia Records were actually a little bit concerned that the record wouldn't do that well because of both of its size and its concept. They were quickly proven wrong after another Brick in the Wall Part 2 went number one on the charts. The Wall ended up having near universal praise from critics and fans alike, though some people did point out it kinda does come across as boo-hoo, being rich and famous is so hard. Which definitely, you know, yeah, a little bit of self-pity here and there. But most fans and critics held The Wall in high regard as a masterpiece that Roger Waters was truly searching for. All right, let's finish off this beast. Run Like Hell.

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Walk up and down outside the wall. Some hand in hand, and some gathered together in bands. The bleeding hearts and the artists make their stand. And when they've given you their all, some stagger and fall. After all, it's not easy.

0: Right back where we started, outside the wall from Pink Floyd. That was The Wall, and that was Vinyl Power Series. Thank you so much, as always, for joining me on these great adventures, looking back on some of the greatest records of all time. And thank you, as always, for joining me. We'll be back next week with another great album, so look out for that. Anyways, stay gold, keep spinning that vinyl. I'll see you later.
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3: 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And I say, that's the Chuck Yeagers of snacks. Oh.
1: The worst of the ghosts.
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3: Listen, man, we're about to enter some of the best baseball of the year. Postseason baseball in the MLB. It's going to be exciting, going to be fun. No Blue Jays this year, unfortunately. Too many injuries to that pitching rotation just sunk them this year. But you know what team is in the dance that I don't think anybody expected them to be there? The Chicago White Sox. A lot of it is thanks to them bringing in Munetaka Murakami. Guy's been mashing this year. And he was celebrating with the team when they clinched their postseason berth in the locker room, as they do now. And this is what he had to say.
4: Just what does it mean just to be able to celebrate with this team?
5: こうやってみんなチームメイトと一緒にお祝いできる気持ちはいかがですか? I'm Japanese!
3: Dude, is he hyped? He is hyped to be in the postseason. But wait, hold on. Hold on a second. I've heard this before.
6: My name is Munenori Kawasaki. I'm from Japan. I'm Japanese!
3: Yo, Murakami-san knows ball because he just shouted out our man Munenori Kawasaki from over a decade ago. I might have to be pulling for the White Sox for giving a shout out to Mune-san.
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1: I'm Darren Bain. Major BC party leaders laid out promises around taxes this week as they passed the midway point of the provincial election campaign. Our provincial reporter Emily Joveski has the details in her weekly election roundup.
2: BC NDP leader David Eby began the week with a proposal to raise rates on BC's highest tax brackets, saying the changes would impact less than 4% of earners and would bring in an additional $1 billion in revenue. The BC Greens would go further. Leader Emily Lowen pitched a wealth tax she says would raise more than $22 billion in the first year.
3: We are tackling households with a fortune of $50 million.
2: BC Conservative leader Lorne Dirksen says his party would raise the amount of income workers can earn before paying provincial income tax to $32,000.
4: That puts $1,000 right back where it belongs, in your pocket, not in the government's.
2: Dirksen also faced some tough questions this week about a leaked letter to insurance executives and lawyers that promised to make changes to ICBC's no-fault insurance system to allow people to sue for damages. EB slammed the plan, saying it would cause rates to more than double.
5: And he is serving you up to the private interests of trial lawyers and private insurance companies.
2: Dirksen says he supports a hybrid model for auto insurance. Emily Joveski, Vista News, Victoria.
1: PG fire rescue crews from Four Halls responded to a structure fire at the Sintich Mobile Home Park on Highway 97 at about 10:30 Saturday evening. First arriving crews found a 30-foot travel trailer fully involved in flames and quickly knocked down the fire to prevent it from spreading. City officials say no one was in the trailer when the fire started and no injuries have been reported. No damage estimate has been reported either, and the cause is under investigation. Tough times in the BC job market. The province lost 20,000 jobs last month, making up close to a third of the 68,000 jobs lost across the country. The hardest hit sectors were construction, manufacturing, and healthcare, as well as social assistance. BC's jobless rate was down 0.1 percentage point at 6.4%. The BC Highway Patrol is saying a recent enforcement blitz turned up an alarming increase in the number of people driving distracted and not wearing seatbelts. During the September campaign, police nabbed close to 1,600 people for using an electronic device at the wheel, more than double the number caught during the same time in 2025. The number of people not buckled up almost doubled as well, from 456 last September to 826 last month. And a Lotto Max ticket purchased in Prince George is giving someone 50,000 reasons to be thankful this weekend. The ticket for Friday's draw matched six numbers for a Max Plus prize, netting $50,000 for the winner. Additionally, a ticket purchased online on the BC Lottery Corporation's PlayNow website for Saturday's Lotto 649 draw matched five of six numbers plus the bonus in the classic prize draw to win a little more than $182,000. I'm Darren Bain.
0: You can't finish strong
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1: 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This one's a classic. 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
1: Well, here's what you missed.
3: The following contains high levels of concentrated dad energy.
2: Pull my finger.
3: Side effects may include eye rolling, heavy sighing, and immediate face palming. You've been warned. It's Rob's Dad Jokes.
4: All right, if I gotta put up with this guy, you do too. Not that tough, though. Happy Friday, Rob.
5: Gobble, gobble, gobble, three-day weekend.
4: Oh, my goodness, I can't wait. I got all my boys coming out. It's going to be a lot of fun. Here we are, just one more day of work before the long weekend.
5: I have been so excited for this three-day weekend. Last night, I didn't think I would sleep at all, but you know what? Last night, I slept like a baby.
4: Oh, that's great.
5: Not really, though, man. I woke up every 2 hours and cried.
4: Well, I'm glad that you're happy for Thanksgiving coming up. You got the family coming by?
5: You bet. I got family coming in from all over.
4: That is awesome. It's always a good time reminiscing with family.
5: You bet. Earlier this week, I was thinking about how when I was a kid, my dad used to roll my brother and I down the hill in truck tires.
4: Aww.
5: Yeah, those were good years.
4: All right. Long weekend not coming fast enough. All right, pal, well, let's see you for a beer tonight.
5: You bet. But before that, I have to ship out my new line of belts made exclusively of loonies and toonies.
4: Ooh, you figure that'll be a big seller?
5: I do, but my wife thinks it's just a waste of money.
4: You have a great long weekend, buddy.
5: You bet, pal. We'll talk to you soon.
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1: Missed your favorite show?
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1: Well, here's what you missed.
3: I'm Gareth Reed. What follows Sunday? Thanksgiving Day! It's coming up. I'm so excited. I love me a big fat turkey. I love hanging out with family, wearing the silly paper hats as we eat our turkey. I love it. We've had Thanksgiving since 1879, but it's only been the national holiday and the second Monday in October since 1957, so I thank them for that. One of the things a lot of people worry about come Thanksgiving time is eating too much. That is often my case. So they say, if you're trying to cut back, add a little heat to your meal, and it could help you eat less. I don't mean like temperature hot, I mean spicy hot. They've done a study, and they found people eat about 18% less food when meals contained hot paprika instead of sweet paprika. I guess the spiciness naturally slowed eating as well, and smaller and less frequent bites giving the brain more time to register fullness. So there you go. You want to stop eating so much? Add a little heat. And I love it. It's just like any diet. You want to lose weight? First you have to suffer.
1: The worst of the Guff.
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2: Hey, how's it going? Welcome back to the Vinyl Power series. I'm your Brick Lane host, Ryan Mitchell, spinning some of the greatest records of all time. Now tonight we got a special Vinyl Power for you. One of the most beloved and influential rock operas from one of the most storied bands of all time. Pink Floyd had seen it all by the end of the 70s, finishing off the third era of Pink Floyd with a string of successful LPs, including Dark Side of the Moon, Wish You Were Here, Animals, and tonight's subject, 1979's The Wall. The Wall was a rock opera and passion project devised by Roger Waters that spawned an iconic movie as well. And The Wall would feature some of the most memorable tracks from Pink Floyd's discography, like Another Brick in the Wall, Hey You, and Comfortably Numb. So let's dive in. This is Pink Floyd. This is The Wall. Our album opener begins with the end. In the Flesh.

the people, the people, the people, the people, the people, the people, the people, the people, the people, the people, the people, the people, the people, the people, the people, the people, the people, the people, the people, the people, the people, the people, the people, the people, the people, the people, the people, the people, the people, the people, the people, the people, the people, the people, the people, the people, the people, the people, the people, the people, the people, the people, the people, the people, the people, the people, the people, the people, the people, the people, the people, the people, the people, the people, the people, the people, the people, the people, the people, the people, the people, the people, the people, the people, the people, the people, the people, the people, the people, the people, the people, the people, the people, the people, the people, the people, the people, the people, the people, the people, the people, the people, the people, the people, the people, the people, the people, the people, the people, the people, the people, the people, the people, the people, the people, the people, the people, the people, the people, the people, the people, the people, the people, the people, the people, the people, the people, the people, the people, the people, the people, the people, the people, the people, the people, the people, the people, the people, the people, the people, the people, the people, the people, the people, the people, the people,

0: big hit off of this record, Another Brick in the Wall, Part 2, from Pink Floyd. Now, the genesis of The Wall happened in Montreal back in 1977. Pink Floyd's concerts had grown exponentially over the decade, from the intimacy of a place like Royal Albert Hall to the alienating, cavernous expanse of stadiums like Montreal's Olympic Stadium. Roger Waters felt this disillusionment strongly. Looking at this ocean of fans that seem more interested in drinking beer and causing a ruckus than listening to the message in Floyd's music. July 6, 1977, Olympic Stadium, Montreal, Quebec. Pink Floyd was concluding their In the Flesh tour, and the band were not exactly in a great mood. The fans were rowdy in La Belle Province, which put the sour Roger Waters in a foul mood. One fan near the front row was apparently setting off fireworks, and Waters does nothing but complain during the show. About the fans in attendance. At the end of the show, Waters had seen enough and spat on the young man in the front row before leading the rest of the band on this bluesy encore. The incident led Waters to begin to look inward, sensing a divide between himself and the fans, and Roger dreamed of building a wall separating the members of Pink Floyd from their fans. With the bricks in his hands, it was time to build the wall.
1: Goat. Oh, hey, welcome back to the castle. It's been a while. Not much has changed, though. Same giraffe.
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0: We're back on Vinyl Power, covering Pink Floyd's 1979 record, The Wall. I'm your host, Ryan Mitchell. And Pink Floyd began work on The Wall in September of 1978, after Roger Waters presented David Gilmour and their producer Bob Ezrin with two concepts. The first is the one that would become The Wall. The second was an album that Roger Waters would release as a solo project called The Pros and Cons of Hitchhiking. Gilmour and Ezrin went through the tracks that made up The Wall and picked out what they felt were going to be the best, though the tracks that were scrapped would later be used in the movie for The Wall, as well as the album The Final Cut. Bob Ezrin began working on fleshing out the story of The Wall, changing it from an autobiographical story of Roger Waters to making it about a centralized character called Pink, who was meant to be based on both Roger Waters as well as the former frontman of Pink Floyd, Syd Barrett. Now let's keep the story going. It's Mother.

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0: flight. 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
2: I was wondering
1: if you want some?

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0: Hello. Are you feeling okay?
2: Day after day.
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tonight. 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And I can't feel.

One of my turns from Pink Floyd off the wall. And finding out that some of their investments went bad and Pink Floyd was bankrupt, the band left Britain, choosing to record the album in France while scattering across Europe to avoid getting hit with tax penalties. This would end up causing a rift between Roger Waters and Richard Wright. Wright was having a lot of grievances. The fact that he had to leave his family in England was hard on him, but he also wanted to have more of a say in the production on the album. Though David Gilmour and Bob Ezrin found his production work to be subpar, to say the least. Eventually, Richard Wright's contributions to the album became less and less, and the relationship between Wright and Waters dissolved rather quickly.

where the rock star known as Pink recounts his life story. After his father is killed in the Second World War, Pink is raised by his overbearing mother and is constantly ridiculed by his teachers at school. In Pink's mind, he begins building a wall, brick by brick, to shut himself away. The foundation made by the traumas he had already suffered as a young boy. Now let's keep moving. Our next song, Don't Leave Me Now.

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0: that unsafe to travel at night?
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0: Can Locke arrive?
1: Yeah, that's right.
2: Anybody out there? Is there anybody out there? Is there anybody out there?

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0: Sorry, nobody home. That's Pink Floyd off the Wall. Now, recapping the plot so far, Pink has had a traumatic childhood, and he begins shutting himself away from the world, but he still manages to become a world-class musician who finds love and marries. But he constantly cheats on his wife while he's out on tour. In a cruel twist of irony, Pink's wife has been cheating on him as well, leading him to trash his hotel room, thinking about what he would do to his wife if he ever saw her again. At this point, Pink has given up on everything, and he shuts himself away from the world, completing his mighty wall.
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0: We're about at the midway point on tonight's record, which is Pink Floyd's 1979 album, The Wall. And the second half of this album begins with our main character, Pink. He is depressed, thinking about his past decisions, contemplating the idea of reconnecting with his roots. Pink even fantasizes about a world where his father came home from the war. It's at this point that Pink's manager breaks into his hotel room and finds him, catatonic. Medics are called and they inject him with drugs so that he can perform a show the same night. Alright, let's keep things moving with our next song here from The Wall. It's Pink Floyd with Vera.

theater tonight. Get them up against the wall. Now there's one in the spotlight. He don't look right to me.

0: That's Pink Floyd with In the Flesh. And recapping the story so far, Pink has completed his wall, shut himself out from the world, and he has to be injected with drugs just to keep himself up while he performs on stage. And while high, Pink hallucinates, thinking of himself as this fascist dictator, sending men to commit hate crimes against minorities, which sparks a violent riot in the streets of London. Finally, Pink manages to break free and kind of regain consciousness, stops hallucinating, and he's racked with guilt. He decides to put himself on trial against his inner mind, and the judge orders that he tears down the wall that he spent so long building. Pink follows the order to the letter and rips down the wall brick by brick, only to find himself back where it started, continuing this seemingly never-ending cycle. If you listen closely to the start of the album and the end of the album, you can hear Pink say the phrase that is kind of cut down the middle. Isn't this where we came from?
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0: All right, we're here. It's overtime on the Goat's Vinyl Power Series, where we've been looking at Pink Floyd's 1979 album, The Wall. We still got more record to spin, so let's get to it. Pink Floyd released The Wall on November 30th, 1979. Columbia Records were actually a little bit concerned that the record wouldn't do that well because of both of its size and its concept. They were quickly proven wrong after another Brick in the Wall Part 2 went number one on the charts. The Wall ended up having near universal praise from critics and fans alike, though some people did point out it kinda does come across as, "Boo-hoo, being rich and famous is so hard." Which definitely, you know, yeah, a little bit of self-pity here and there. But most fans and critics held The Wall in high regard as a masterpiece that Roger Waters was truly searching for. Alright, let's finish off this beast. Run Like Hell.

0: right back where we started. Outside the Wall from Pink Floyd. That was The Wall. That was the Power Series.
1: Thank you so much, as always,
0: for joining me on these great adventures. Looking back on some of the greatest records of all time. And thank you, as always, for joining me.
1: We'll be back next week
0: with another great album. So look out for that.
1: Anyways,
0: stay bold. Keep spinning that vinyl. I'll see you later.
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1: It's your favorite show. Well, here's what you missed.
2: I got Brady online here. Brady, how you doing, man?
3: I'm good, thank you. I just heard your thing asking, like, what is my best time to have a drag? I've been smoking, like, gosh, 12 years ago now, I want to say.
2: Nice.
3: Thank you. But the thing that's against is all those heavy windmill pollution days in the fall, when there's, like a heavy fog coming out of the river. And you're running in the bowl, and then that smell hits you. If I smell somebody else's cigarette, it's like the only time I'll get a craving for it. When I'm mixed in with that pulmonary pollution smell of Prince George, it's the funniest thing.
2: That is the ultimate Prince George vibe right there. Get that whiff of the pulmonary, and you already got a cigarette in one hand and a double in the other.
1: The worst of the gust. Your truck, your backyard, wherever you are.

0: I think we missed it.
1: I'm Garrett Reed. It's 5 weeks. We're into the NFL now. How you doing on our football pool? 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If you've been back in the Niners, Chiefs, Vikings, then you are doing very well. And if you're not, maybe you should give up beer.
2: I'm not telling you to give up beer.
1: But what I am seeing is a lot of people who are NFL fans have given up beer. They've done a survey. About 41% of tailgaters now identify as sober, or, and I love this term, I'm just new to this, sober curious. Mainly to improve their fitness and to save money. They're cutting back on beer. And it looks like Gen Z is leading the charge. 30% avoid NFL watch parties because of the drinking beer pressure that is on them.
3: I gotta let you know, it's fine. It turns out you can still yell at the rest, even if you're sober.
4: The worst of the gut.

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2: Listen, man, we're about to enter some of the best baseball of the year. Postseason baseball in the MLB is going to be exciting, going to be fun. No Blue Jays this year, unfortunately. Too many injuries. That pitching rotation just sunk them this year. But you know what team is in it? I don't think anybody expected them to be there. The Chicago White Sox. A lot of it is thanks to them bringing in Munetaka Murakami. Has been mashing in this year. And he was celebrating with the team when they clinched their postseason berth in the locker room as they do now. And this is what he had to say.
3: Dude,
2: is he hyped? He is hyped to beat the postseason, but wait, hold on a second. I've heard this before.
4: My name is Munari Kawasaki. I go to Japan. I'm a Japanese.
2: Whoa, Murakami son knows ball because he just shouted out my name is Munari Kawasaki from over a decade ago. I might have to be pulled for the White Sox for giving a shout-out to Munetaka.
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1: Here's one from our vintage collection on the go.

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Yeah. Follow 94.3 Giga Goat to see what's going on behind the microphone. Oh, wait. That's what they look like?

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Found the lone nun. Blame my father for the wasted years. Hardly thought, never thought I would forget this day.

0: missed your favorite show? Well, here's what you missed.
1: Gary Sun is going to be getting up later for us because, of course, we went with permanent daylight savings time in March. We'll see how that works out because Canadian researchers say permanent standard time may be healthier than permanent daylight savings time. They've done analysis, and it shows that, of course, the winter sunrises are going to be well past 8:30 in the morning, and kids and early shift workers are going to start their days in darkness. And teens could be especially vulnerable. They have done some studies in other countries, and they changed it back. Russia and Chile, but permanent daylight saving time, and then they reversed. So, yeah, do it for the kids. Permanent daylight saving time, just in case you thought, man, this is way too easy to get my teen up early in the morning.
0: The worst of the gust.
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0: Missed your favorite show? Well, here's what you missed.
1: All you smokers, all you that maybe used to smoke, what's the best time to have a cigarette? 250-563-9944. Very much inspired by Pat Smear smoking on stage at the MTV VMAs last night. But I remember my first and only cigarette I had. I think it was about 15, maybe? Like grade 9 or grade 10 in high school. And I was at the Artesian on 13th Avenue in Regina for an improv show. So I was part of the improv club in my high school, which is really exposing me as a theater kid, but hey, what else is new? Anyways, there's an intermission between the sets. Hanging out outside with some of the guys. One of them offers me a cigarette. I take a puff. Not for me. One puff and I'm done. I did have a cigar later on in life at a buddy's bachelor party, so I can at least say I tried both. The cigar was better, but I'm glad that I didn't develop the hat.
0: So the worst of the gust.
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1: 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Don't worry, we are not going anywhere. We're actually not allowed to leave the country. Yeah, that's the story.

0: said I'm sorry.
1: Well, it's only 3 feet. Let us not get too young. Another hour of Real Rock starts now. 94.3. It goes.

0: for Simply Paper Hats as we eat our turkey. Love it. We've been back Thanksgiving since 1875, but it's only the national holiday in the second Monday in October since 1957, so I thank them for that. But one of the things a lot of people worry about come Thanksgiving time is eating too much.
1: That is often my case.
0: So they say, if you're trying to cut back, add a little heat to your meal. And it could help you eat less. I don't mean like temperature hot, I mean spicy hot.
1: There's done a study.
0: They found people eat about 18% less food when meals contained hot paprika instead of sweet paprika. I guess the spiciness naturally slowed eating as well. And smaller and less frequent bites, giving the brain more time to register fullness. So there you go. You want to stop eating so much? Add a little heat. And I love it. It's just like any diet. You want to lose weight? First time to suffer.
2: The worst of the gut.
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1: Side effects may include eye rolling, hippie sighing, and immediate face palming. You've been warned. It's Rob's Dad Jokes.
3: All right, I got to put up with this guy. You do too. Not that tough, though. Happy Friday, Rob.
4: Gobble, gobble, gobble. It's Free Day weekend.
3: Oh, my goodness. I can't wait. I got all my boys coming up. It's going to be a lot of fun. Here we are. Just one more day of work before the long weekend.
4: I have been so excited for this Free Day weekend. I didn't think I would sleep at all, but last night I slept like a baby.
3: Oh, that's great.
4: Not really, though, man. I woke up every 2 hours and cried.
3: Well, I'm glad that you're happy for Thanksgiving coming up. You got family coming by?
4: You've got family coming in from all over.
3: It's awesome. It's always a good time reminiscing family.
4: You bet. Earlier this week, I was thinking about how when I was a kid, my dad used to ride my brother and I down the hill in fire tires.
3: Aww.
4: Yeah, those were good years.
3: Long weekend, not coming fast enough. All right, pal, we'll see you for here tonight.
4: You, but before that, I have to pull out my new line of belts made exclusively of Loonies and Toonies.
3: Ooh, you figure that'll be a big seller?
4: I do, but my wife thinks it's a big waste of money.
3: You have a great long weekend, baby.
4: You bet, pal. We'll talk to you soon.
0: The worst of the best.
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0: legally required to do that. 94.3 to go to CIRX in Prince George. 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
2: 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See, I know it's fall now, and it's going to be cold for a while because Hartley is wearing long pants. See your knees next year, buddy.
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1: I'm Darren Bain. Major BC party leaders laid out promises around taxes last week as they passed the midway point of the provincial election campaign. Our provincial reporter Emily Jovesky has the details in her weekly election roundup.
2: BC NDP leader David Eby began the week with a proposal to raise rates on BC's highest tax brackets, saying the changes would impact less than 4% of earners and would bring in an additional $1 billion in revenue. The BC Greens would go further. Leader Emily Lowen pitched a wealth tax she said would raise more than $22 billion in the first year.
3: We are tackling households with a fortune of $50 million and up.
2: BC Conservative Leader Lorne Dirksen says his party would raise the amount of income workers can earn before paying provincial income tax at $32,000.
4: That puts $1,000 right back where it belongs, in your pocket, not in your government.
2: Emily Jovesky, Vista News, Victoria.
1: PG Fire Rescue Crews from Four Halls responded to a structure fire at St. Tinch Mobile Home Park on Highway 97 at about 10:30 Saturday evening. First arriving crews found a 30-foot travel trailer fully involved in flames and quickly knocked down the fire to prevent it from spreading. City officials say no one was in the trailer when the fire started and no injuries have been reported. No damage estimate has been reported either. Cause is under investigation. Diesel fuel on topic specifically regarding Donald Trump's new diesel supply deal with Russia, a bid by the U.S. president to lower energy prices ahead of the U.S. midterms. Ukrainian President Vladimir Zelensky spoke with Prime Minister Mark Carney Sunday, both opposing the deal, Carney saying it will mean more revenue for Russia in fighting its war in Ukraine. Meanwhile, a bipartisan group of six U.S. senators, four Republicans and two Democrats, is demanding to immediately reverse course. They say Washington should not be providing Russia with a financial lifeline while it continues to kill Ukrainian civilians. At the same time, Donald Trump claims Russia and Ukraine have agreed to an energy ceasefire. News President Zelensky, although he says he would support such a deal if Moscow did. In a call with Trump, Prime Minister Carney expressed Canada's strong support for the arrangement and called on Russia to uphold it. Trouble is there are power outages in Ukraine over Russian strikes in the east of the country. Just in time for Thanksgiving, a brand of turkey sold in the West is being recalled. The Canadian Food Inspection Agency says the product contains mustard, which is not declared on the label. Kevin's Natural Foods turkey gravy is sold in BC, Alberta, Saskatchewan, and Manitoba. The agency says the turkey gravy should not be consumed by anyone who is allergic or sensitive to mustard, and it is advising customers not to distribute or sell it. And in sports, the Prince George Cruz made a late push, but fell 3-2 to the Swift Current Broncos at the shootout Sunday. The Cats head local Saturday to play the Rockets. At the BCHL Showcase in Nisku, Alberta, on Sunday, it was a 4-3 loss for the Spruce Kings at the hand of the Trail Smoke Eaters. Spruce Kings will finish the Showcase against Sam and Arm Silverbacks today. I'm Darren Bain.
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1: Hi,
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1: I'm Aaron Bain. Major BC party leaders laid out promises around taxes last week as they passed the midway point of the provincial election campaign. Our provincial reporter Emily Joveski has the details in her weekly election roundup.
2: BC NDP leader David Eby began the week with a proposal to raise rates on BC's highest tax brackets, saying the changes would impact less than 4% of earners and bring in an additional $1 billion in revenue. The BC Greens would go further. Leader Emily Lowen pitched a wealth tax she said would raise more than $22 billion in the first year.
3: We are tackling households with a fortune of $50 million.
2: BCC Conservative leader Lorne Durson says his party would raise the amount of income workers can earn before paying provincial income tax to $32,000.
4: That puts $1,000 right back where it belongs, in your pocket, not in the government.
2: Emily Joveski, Assistant News, Victoria.
1: PG Fire Rescue crews from Four Halls responded to a structure fire at the Cinch Mobile Home Park on Highway 97 at about 10:30 Saturday evening. First arriving crews found a 30-foot travel trailer fully involved in flames and quickly knocked down the fire to prevent it from spreading. City officials say no one was in the trailer when the fire started and no injuries have been reported. No damage estimate has been reported either, and the cause is under investigation. Diesel fuel, a hot topic specifically regarding Donald Trump's diesel supply deal with Russia, a bid by the U.S. president to lower energy prices ahead of the U.S. midterms. Ukrainian President Vladimir Zelensky spoke with Prime Minister Mark Carney Sunday, both opposing the deal, saying it will mean more revenue from Russia in fighting its war in Ukraine. Meanwhile, a bipartisan group of six U.S. senators, four Republicans, two Democrats, is demanding Trump immediately reverse course. They say Washington should not be providing Russia with a financial lifeline while it continues to kill Ukrainian civilians. At the same time, Donald Trump claims Russia and Ukraine have agreed to an energy ceasefire. News to President Zelensky, although he says he would support such a deal if Moscow did. In a call, Trump Prime Minister Carney expressed Canada's strong support for the arrangement and called on Russia to uphold it. Trouble is there are power outages in Ukraine after Russian strikes in the east of the country. Just in time for Thanksgiving, a brand of turkey gravy sold in the West is being recalled. The Canadian Food Inspection Agency says the product contains mustard, which is not declared on the label. Kevin's Natural Foods turkey gravy is sold in BC, Alberta, Saskatchewan, and Manitoba. The agency says their turkey gravy should not be consumed by anyone who is allergic or sensitive to mustard and is advising customers not to distribute or sell it. And in sports, French George Cougars made a late push, but fell 3-2 to the Swift Current Broncos in the shootout Sunday. Cats head to Kelowna Saturday to play the Rockets. At the BCHL Showcase in Nisku, Alberta, on Sunday, it was a 4-3 loss for the Prince George Spruce Kings in the hands of the Trail Smoke Eaters. The Spruce Kings will finish the showcase against the Salmon Arms Silverbacks today. I'm Aaron Bain.
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0: 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Come on, everybody has an Uncle Jerry.
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1: I'm Darren Bain. Major BC party leaders laid out promises around taxes last week as they passed the midway point of the provincial election campaign. Our provincial reporter Emily Joveski has the details in her weekly election roundup.
2: BC NDP leader David Eby began the week with a proposal to raise rates on BC's highest tax brackets, saying the changes would impact less than 4% of earners and would bring in an additional $1 billion in revenue. The BC Greens would go further. Leader Emily Lowen pitched a wealth tax she says would raise more than $22 billion in the first year.
3: We are tackling households with a fortune of $50 million.
2: BC Conservative leader Lorne Dirksen says his party would raise the amount of income workers can earn before paying provincial income tax to $32,000.
4: That puts $1,000 right back where it belongs, in your pocket, not in the government's.
2: Emily Joveski, Vista News, Victoria.
1: PG Fire Rescue crews from Four Halls responded to a structure fire at the Sintich Mobile Home Park on Highway 97 at about 10:30 Saturday evening. First arriving crews found a 30-foot travel trailer fully involved in flames and quickly knocked down the fire to prevent it from spreading. City officials say no one was in the trailer when the fire started and no injuries have been reported. No damage estimate has been reported either, and the cause is under investigation. Diesel fuel, a hot topic specifically regarding Donald Trump's new diesel supply deal with Russia, a bid by the U.S. president to lower energy prices ahead of the U.S. midterms. Ukrainian President Volodymyr Zelensky spoke with Prime Minister Mark Carney Sunday, both opposing the deal, Carney saying it will mean more revenue for Russia in fighting its war in Ukraine. Meanwhile, a bipartisan group of six U.S. senators, four Republicans and two Democrats, is demanding Trump immediately reverse course. They say Washington should not be providing Russia with a financial lifeline while it continues to kill Ukrainian civilians. At the same time, Donald Trump claims Russia and Ukraine have agreed to an energy ceasefire, news to President Zelensky, although he says he would support such a deal if Moscow did. In a call with Trump, Prime Minister Carney expressed Canada's strong support for the arrangement and called on Russia to uphold it. Trouble is, there are power outages in Ukraine after Russian strikes in the east of the country. Just in time for Thanksgiving, a brand of turkey gravy sold in the West is being recalled. The Canadian Food Inspection Agency says the product contains mustard, which is not declared on the label. Kevin's Natural Foods turkey gravy is sold in BC, Alberta, Saskatchewan, and Manitoba. The agency says the turkey gravy should not be consumed by anyone who is allergic or sensitive to mustard and is advising customers not to distribute or sell it. And in sports, the Prince George Cougars made a late push but fell 3-2 to the Swift Current Broncos in the shootout Sunday. The Cats head to Kelowna Saturday to play the Rockets. At the BCHL Showcase in Nisku, Alberta, on Sunday, it was a 4-3 loss for the Prince George Spruce Kings at the hands of the Trail Smoke Eaters. The Spruce Kings will finish the showcase against the Salmon Arm Silverbacks today. I'm Darren Bain.
0: Well, that's the end of another hour of Great Rush.
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8: I'm Darren Bain. Major BC party leaders laid out promises around taxes last week as they passed the midway point of the provincial election campaign. Our provincial reporter Emily Joveski has the details in her weekly election roundup.
9: BC NDP leader David Eby began the week with a proposal to raise rates on BC's highest tax brackets, saying the changes would impact less than 4% of earners and would bring in an additional $1 billion in revenue. The BC Greens would go further. Leader Emily Lowen pitched a wealth tax she says would raise more than $22 billion in the first year.
10: We are tackling households with a fortune of $50 million. And
9: BC Conservative leader Lorne Dirksen says his party would raise the amount of income workers can earn before paying provincial income tax to $32,000.
11: That puts $1,000 right back where it belongs, in your pocket, not in the government's.
9: Emily Joveski, Vista News, Victoria.
8: PG Fire Rescue crews from Four Halls responded to a structure fire at the Sintich Mobile Home Park on Highway 97 at about 10:30 Saturday evening. First arriving crews found a 30-foot travel trailer fully involved in flames and quickly knocked down the fire to prevent it from spreading. City officials say no one was in the trailer when the fire started and no injuries have been reported. No damage estimate has been reported either, and the cause is under investigation. Diesel fuel, a hot topic specifically regarding Donald Trump's new diesel supply deal with Russia, a bid by the U.S. president to lower energy prices ahead of the U.S. midterms. Ukrainian President Volodymyr Zelensky spoke with Prime Minister Mark Carney Sunday, both opposing the deal, Carney saying it will mean more revenue for Russia in fighting its war in Ukraine. Meanwhile, a bipartisan group of six U.S. senators, four Republicans and two Democrats, is demanding Trump immediately reverse course. They say Washington should not be providing Russia with a financial lifeline while it continues to kill Ukrainian civilians. At the same time, Donald Trump claims Russia and Ukraine have agreed to an energy ceasefire, news to President Zelensky, although he says he would support such a deal if Moscow did. In a call with Trump, Prime Minister Carney expressed Canada's strong support for the arrangement and called on Russia to uphold it. Trouble is, there are power outages in Ukraine after Russian strikes in the east of the country. Just in time for Thanksgiving, a brand of turkey gravy sold in the West is being recalled. The Canadian Food Inspection Agency says the product contains mustard, which is not declared on the label. Kevin's Natural Foods turkey gravy is sold in BC, Alberta, Saskatchewan, and Manitoba. The agency says the turkey gravy should not be consumed by anyone who is allergic or sensitive to mustard and is advising customers not to distribute or sell it. And in sports, the Prince George Cougars made a late push but fell 3-2 to the Swift Current Broncos in the shootout Sunday. The Cats head to Kelowna Saturday to play the Rockets. At the BCHL Showcase in Nisku, Alberta, on Sunday, it was a 4-3 loss for the Prince George Spruce Kings at the hands of the Trail Smoke Eaters. The Spruce Kings will finish the showcase against the Salmon Arm Silverbacks today. I'm Darren Bain.
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1: I'm Darren Bain. Major BC party leaders laid out promises around taxes last week as they passed the midway point of the provincial election campaign. Our provincial reporter Emily Joveski has the details in her weekly election roundup.
2: BC NDP leader David Eby began the week with a proposal to raise rates on BC's highest tax brackets, saying the changes would impact less than 4% of earners and would bring in an additional $1 billion in revenue. The BC Greens would go further. Leader Emily Lowen pitched a wealth tax she says would raise more than $22 billion in the first year.
3: We are tackling households with a fortune of $50 million.
2: BC Conservative leader Lorne Dirksen says his party would raise the amount of income workers can earn before paying provincial income tax to $32,000.
4: That puts $1,000 right back where it belongs, in your pocket, not in the government's.
2: Emily Joveski, Vista News, Victoria.
1: PG Fire Rescue crews from Four Halls responded to a structure fire at the Sintich Mobile Home Park on Highway 97 at about 10:30 Saturday evening. First arriving crews found a 30-foot travel trailer fully involved in flames and quickly knocked down the fire to prevent it from spreading. City officials say no one was in the trailer when the fire started and no injuries have been reported. No damage estimate has been reported either, and the cause is under investigation. Diesel fuel, a hot topic specifically regarding Donald Trump's new diesel supply deal with Russia, a bid by the U.S. president to lower energy prices ahead of the U.S. midterms. Ukrainian President Volodymyr Zelensky spoke with Prime Minister Mark Carney Sunday, both opposing the deal, Carney saying it will mean more revenue for Russia in fighting its war in Ukraine. Meanwhile, a bipartisan group of six U.S. senators, four Republicans and two Democrats, is demanding Trump immediately reverse course. They say Washington should not be providing Russia with a financial lifeline while it continues to kill Ukrainian civilians. At the same time, Donald Trump claims Russia and Ukraine have agreed to an energy ceasefire, news to President Zelensky, although he says he would support such a deal if Moscow did. In a call with Trump, Prime Minister Carney expressed Canada's strong support for the arrangement and called on Russia to uphold it. Trouble is, there are power outages in Ukraine after Russian strikes in the east of the country. Just in time for Thanksgiving, a brand of turkey gravy sold in the West is being recalled. The Canadian Food Inspection Agency says the product contains mustard, which is not declared on the label. Kevin's Natural Foods turkey gravy is sold in BC, Alberta, Saskatchewan, and Manitoba. The agency says the turkey gravy should not be consumed by anyone who is allergic or sensitive to mustard and is advising customers not to distribute or sell it. And in sports, the Prince George Cougars made a late push but fell 3-2 to the Swift Current Broncos in the shootout Sunday. The Cats head to Kelowna Saturday to play the Rockets. At the BCHL Showcase in Nisku, Alberta, on Sunday, it was a 4-3 loss for the Prince George Spruce Kings at the hands of the Trail Smoke Eaters. The Spruce Kings will finish the showcase against the Salmon Arm Silverbacks today. I'm Darren Bain.
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0: 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But no one is making us say, you look nice today.
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1: I'm Darren Bain. Major BC party leaders laid out promises around taxes last week as they passed the midway point of the provincial election campaign. Our provincial reporter Emily Joveski has the details in her weekly election roundup.
2: BC NDP leader David Eby began the week with a proposal to raise rates on BC's highest tax brackets, saying the changes would impact less than 4% of earners and would bring in an additional $1 billion in revenue. The BC Greens would go further. Leader Emily Lowen pitched a wealth tax she says would raise more than $22 billion in the first year.
3: We are tackling households with a fortune of $50 million. And up.
2: BC Conservative leader Lorne Dirksen says his party would raise the amount of income workers can earn before paying provincial income tax to $32,000.
4: That puts $1,000 right back where it belongs, in your pocket, not in the government's.
2: Emily Joveski, Vista News, Victoria.
1: PG Fire Rescue crews from Four Halls responded to a structure fire at the Sintich Mobile Home Park on Highway 97 at about 10:30 Saturday evening. First arriving crews found a 30-foot travel trailer fully involved in flames and quickly knocked down the fire to prevent it from spreading. City officials say no one was in the trailer when the fire started and no injuries have been reported. No damage estimate has been reported either, and the cause is under investigation. Diesel fuel, a hot topic specifically regarding Donald Trump's new diesel supply deal with Russia, a bid by the U.S. president to lower energy prices ahead of the U.S. midterms. Ukrainian President Volodymyr Zelensky spoke with Prime Minister Mark Carney Sunday, both opposing the deal, Carney saying it will mean more revenue for Russia in fighting its war in Ukraine. Meanwhile, a bipartisan group of six U.S. senators, four Republicans and two Democrats, is demanding Trump immediately reverse course. They say Washington should not be providing Russia with a financial lifeline while it continues to kill Ukrainian civilians. At the same time, Donald Trump claims Russia and Ukraine have agreed to an energy ceasefire, news to President Zelensky, although he says he would support such a deal if Moscow did. In a call with Trump, Prime Minister Carney expressed Canada's strong support for the arrangement and called on Russia to uphold it. Trouble is, there are power outages in Ukraine after Russian strikes in the east of the country. Just in time for Thanksgiving, a brand of turkey gravy sold in the West is being recalled. The Canadian Food Inspection Agency says the product contains mustard, which is not declared on the label. Kevin's Natural Foods turkey gravy is sold in BC, Alberta, Saskatchewan, and Manitoba. The agency says the turkey gravy should not be consumed by anyone who is allergic or sensitive to mustard and is advising customers not to distribute or sell it. And in sports, the Prince George Cougars made a late push but fell 3-2 to the Swift Current Broncos in the shootout Sunday. The Cats head to Kelowna Saturday to play the Rockets. At the BCHL Showcase in Nisku, Alberta, on Sunday, it was a 4-3 loss for the Prince George Spruce Kings at the hands of the Trail Smoke Eaters. The Spruce Kings will finish the showcase against the Salmon Arm Silverbacks today. I'm Darren Bain.
0: No replacements.
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0: 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Here comes another hour of the greatest of all time.
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0: On the Goat.

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15: 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Oh, wait. 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

0: Thanksgiving dinner always makes me thankful that the in-laws live far, far away. 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
1: I'm Darren Bain. Major BC party leaders laid out promises around taxes last week as they passed the midway point of the provincial election campaign. Our provincial reporter Emily Joveski has the details in her weekly election roundup.
2: BC NDP leader David Eby began the week with a proposal to raise rates on BC's highest tax brackets, saying the changes would impact less than 4% of earners and would bring in an additional $1 billion in revenue. The BC Greens would go further. Leader Emily Lowen pitched a wealth tax she says would raise more than $22 billion in the first year.
3: We are tackling households with a fortune of $50 million.
2: BC Conservative leader Lorne Dirksen says his party would raise the amount of income workers can earn before paying provincial income tax to $32,000.
4: That puts $1,000 right back where it belongs, in your pocket, not in the government's.
2: Dirksen also faced some tough questions this week about a leaked letter to insurance executives and lawyers that promised to make changes to ICBC's no-fault insurance system to allow people to sue for damages. Eby slammed the plan, saying it would cause rates to more than double.
5: And he is serving you up to the private interests of trial lawyers and private insurance companies.
2: Dirksen says he supports a hybrid model for auto insurance. Emily Joveski, Vista News, Victoria.
1: Tough times in the BC job market. The province lost 20,000 jobs last month, making up close to a third of the 68,000 jobs lost across the country. The hardest hit sectors were construction, manufacturing, and healthcare, as well as social assistance. BC's jobless rate was down 0.1 percentage point at 6.4%. The BC Highway Patrol is saying a recent enforcement blitz turned up an alarming increase in the number of people driving distracted and not wearing seatbelts. During the September campaign, police nabbed close to 1,600 people for using an electronic device at the wheel, more than double the number caught during the same time in 2025. The number of people not buckled up almost doubled, from 456 last September to 826 last month. BC's move to drop annual time changes and stay on daylight time will mean some changes in opening hours at Canada Border Service Agency's 9 land crossings. It's to be in line with U.S. ports of entry, which will move back to standard time. Several crossings in BC operate 24 hours a day, while opening and closing hours for smaller crossings will move an hour ahead. And a Lotto Max ticket purchased in Prince George gave someone 50,000 reasons to be thankful this past weekend. The ticket for Friday's draw matched six numbers for a Max Plus prize, netting $50,000 for the winner. Additionally, a ticket purchased on the BC Lottery Corporation's PlayNow website for Saturday's Lotto 649 draw matched five of six numbers plus the bonus in the classic prize draw to win a little more than $182,000. I'm Darren Bain.
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1: I'm Darren Bain. Major BC party leaders laid out promises around taxes last week as they passed the midway point of the provincial election campaign. Our provincial reporter Emily Joveski has the details in her weekly election roundup.
2: BC NDP leader David Eby began the week with a proposal to raise rates on BC's highest tax brackets, saying the changes would impact less than 4% of earners and would bring in an additional $1 billion in revenue. The BC Greens would go further. Leader Emily Lowen pitched a wealth tax she says would raise more than $22 billion in the first year.